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0: 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We are the Time Travelers. I am Lady Jock.
1: I am the Superman DJ Speed.
2: I'm G Wiz, the Time Traveler.
0: It's Friday night, y'all. What y'all doing?
2: I'm messing with these sounds.
1: Yeah.
0: It's a lot of sounds, isn't it?
1: Yeah, it is.
0: Man, getting y'all ready for the weekend, getting y'all ready for the parties, or just getting y'all ready to just chill out at the house. Because that's a good place to be.
1: In real time, it is. As of late, it has been.
0: For real. Hey, we just telling the truth, y'all. So we just here to bring the fun to you in your living room, in your basement, in your bedroom, or wherever you at, or in your car.
1: Hopefully not in the bedroom, but the driveway. You can actually do it in the driveway in your backyard, too. Because if you're at home, that's where you're going to be partying at, right?
0: Well, hopefully if it's still daylight.
1: You can party at night. Throw them night lights on in the backyard, boy.
0: Ew, mosquitoes. No.
1: Oh, here you go. It always got to be one. Big brother, why does it always have to be that one? Why the sister always got to be the one? But see, this is what we bringing to you. We bringing a whole bunch of party vibes, and we bringing a whole bunch of fun. So this is what we doing.
0: That's right. So we're going to get this party started. Up next is Back to Basics. My good people, John Parrish. Y'all know he is a drummer for Earth, Wind, and Fire. Eddie M, Prince, and Sheila E. And on vocals is Mr. Dave Hollister. Y'all know that's from Blackstreet, y'all. We are the Time Travelers. 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Let's go.
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We are the Time Travelers. Yeah. Aw, man, we rocking, y'all. We rocking, y'all. Y'all hear that in the background? The sounds of Stevie Wonder, y'all. Make me feel like paradise. When the last time you heard that jam? That's what we

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0: 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Friday night jam, y'all. Y'all are jamming with the time travelers, y'all. Lady Jock Speed and G Wiz. We are on the, we on your channel, y'all. We on your dial. We everywhere in your ear, in your speaker, in your boom box. We everywhere, okay? Y'all, so keep us locked, y'all. This goes down each and every Friday and plus some other DJs as well. We love what we're doing, y'all, bringing the music to you. This is WSIE The Sound.
1: Because I can do it 87. In the mix. Because I can do it in the mix. In the mix. In the mix. In the mix. In the mix. In the mix. In the mix. In the mix. In the mix. In the mix. In the mix. 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

0: 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We are the Time Travelers. I'm Lady Jock.
1: I'm Superman DJ Speed.
2: I'm G Wiz The Time Traveler.
0: We didn't even want to talk, man, because this groove,
3: for real.
0: That bass line. Man, rest for in real. Peace to Mark Adams. Is it Mark Adams? Man, the coldest bass player there is. But you know what? His son, I keep in touch with his son on the internet. His son, the group is called Son of Slave.
1: Ha ha.
0: His son is stupid, stupid nasty on bass.
1: He ain't stupid. And he ain't no Bernard Edwards either. Rest in peace,
0: well,
1: Bernard Edwards.
0: I can't.
3: Man,
0: you know that's the terminology.
1: That's our slang.
0: That's our slang. But
4: this is stupid.
0: He is right a on, cold brother, and he's keeping his dad legacy alive with the group Son of Slave.
1: That's
0: man.
1: A beautiful thing, man.
0: Man, oh my God, just woo. Yeah, salute, salute. Yeah. Man, salute to all the bass players.
1: Yeah, including the air bass player that's on the far left. Yeah, you didn't think I was going to say that, did you? See, I got you. Got you.
0: You know how we do. We imitate when we playing the drums,
1: of course.
0: Playing the bass, the keyboards, yeah. The horns. We know when to come in on that part.
1: Exactly.
0: Because we know that song. You better not come in on the wrong notes. Or on the wrong foot.
1: Yeah, that's a $5 fine.
0: You just better come in on a one.
1: I'm just going to have the five and the tens out, just like James Brown did back in the days.
0: It's a $5 fine.
1: Yeah.
0: Yeah.
1: Sucker.
2: The audience sure. Thought he was saying hi to his own band member.
1: Yeah, no. He was. That was the monies. Like,
3: hey,
1: y'all
3: Bobby.
1: Owe me money.
3: Hey, Bobby.
0: Man, Bobby wife didn't like James. Doing my husband wrong. James, you know you're doing my husband wrong.
1: Chop!
0: Don't be doing Bobby like that.
1: Before I make you hit me. Chop!
0: Man, shout out to, rest in peace to Bobby Bird.
1: And James Brown.
0: And the godfather of
1: yes,
0: soul.
1: Yes, of course.
0: James.
1: Is the wife still living? Is
0: Brown.
1: Is Vicky still living?
0: Oh.
1: Bobby, yeah, that's Bobby Bird's wife.
3: She's still alive?
1: Yeah,
0: really?
1: Vicki Anderson.
0: Oh, wow.
2: Vicki Anderson.
1: Wow.
0: Hey, you know what? That's what they... I'm talking to you, and you, and...
1: You guys know who I'm talking to? That was Miss Lynn.
0: That was
1: Lynn Collins right there.
2: That was
1: Lynn Collins right there, but we might...
0: Oh, yeah, that's Lynn. Okay.
1: That was a whole jam right there, boy.
3: Yeah, by itself.
0: So he had both Vicki and...
1: Yeah, they, and Lynn Collins, yeah.
0: Okay. Yeah. Well, we got 2 more hours to go.
3: Yeah.
0: What are we going to do?
1: Whatever we want.
0: Whatever we want.
2: We're going to bring the sound to you.
0: We're going to bring the sound to you.
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4: I'm the Superman DJ Speed.
2: I'm G Wiz, the Time Traveler.
4: Yep.
0: Yeah, we are in the second hour, y'all, and we about to party hardy.
4: All three of us.
0: Well, we about to do the hump. What's that, man? We about to do the hump. Got a hump in your back. Got a hump in your back, man. Shout out to Uncle Charlie, y'all. The only living Wilson brother. If you've never seen the Gap Band in concert when they perform this song,
4: you missed it.
0: You missed it. You missed it. You missed it. But guess what?
2: Yeah, I do better than that.
0: Uh-oh.
2: If you weren't at the Regal Room when Dr. Jockenstein played this.
4: Hey, man.
0: Uh-oh. Oh, boy.
2: It looked like a bunch of camels on the floor. Talk about the desert.
4: 16 tons of coal.
2: Yeah.
4: What do you get?
0: Big hump on your back. Sucker. Coming up, y'all. Coming up is the Gap Band humping right here on this Friday night mixed jam. We are the Time Travelers, y'all. 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Let's go.
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0: WSIE The Sound, 88.7. We are the Time Travelers. I'm Lady Jock. Oh, man. And oh, man, what you doing over there, man? What's your name? What's your name? Oh, what was some of you?
1: G-Wiz, the Time Traveler.
0: I just knew you was mad like the Chinese oh. man. You know, but, oh, what was some of you? Oh. Man, y'all know what this is. It's coming up. No, you don't. Y'all ain't ready. Y'all ain't ready for the jam.
2: Nope.
0: Nah, they ain't ready.
2: Oh.
0: Oh. My name is C-H-O-C-H. Chocolate, man. Shout out to Auntie Patrice, man. Oh, man. She is so dope. Gotta get her book. Gotta get her book, man. Shout out to Uncle Larry Graham, man. The basis of the basis, the funk of the funk, the masters. Whatever you want to call it, man, but he's the man. He's the man, y'all. All right, y'all. It's Friday night. We jamming on the one, and we going to keep it going, y'all. That's what Theo said, man.
2: That's what I was laughing at. Rest in peace to Malcolm Jamal One. I was sure thinking that one.
0: Rest in peace, man. Jamming on the one.
2: Baby.
0: I don't know what to say. Hey, y'all. We're going to get back into the music, y'all. The jam is coming up, y'all. This is WSIE The Sound, 88.7. The Time Traveler's in full effect. Let's go.

0: 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We are the time travelers. I'm Lady Jock.
1: I'm the Superman DJ Speed.
2: I'm G Wiz, the time traveler.
0: Woo!
1: Woo!
0: Woo! We got one more hour to go, y'all.
1: I know, huh?
0: Yeah.
2: All night long.
1: I got a fun fact.
0: Uh-oh. Yeah.
3: Fun fact.
1: Yeah. You know Turbo.
3: Yeah.
1: All right, breaking.
3: Yeah.
1: Right. Did you know that he told me that Lionel Richie taught him how to write songs?
3: What?
0: I didn't know Turbo sing. I just thought he danced.
1: Yeah, he sings, acts, dances.
3: Yeah. So he's the original Kango Kid. Sing, rap, dance, and this one shit.
0: With the curl. Boy, that dude had a Jerry curl.
2: Which one?
0: Turbo.
2: Okay.
0: Oh, man,
4: they both did.
3: That's why I was like, which one? Shoot.
0: But you know what? His wasn't dripping. But he had a Jerry curl. But I honestly remember when the Fresh Tour used to come to St. Louis back in the day.
3: Yeah.
0: So remember, they had two stages. They had the stage up front, and then they had the middle stage in the middle where they had the dancers and all that.
3: Right.
0: I actually, that night, that particular night, for the first time, I met Grandmaster Flash when he came to the floor. And I met Turbo, and I met the lady. I didn't know where, what's his name? I didn't see him.
2: Ozone.
0: I didn't see Ozone, but I saw the lady. She was so cool, and Turbo.
3: Because she knew it wasn't about her. That's why she was so cool.
0: Oh. Okay.
3: Like,
0: yeah.
3: You had Turbo and Ozone, and then you had her in there, just like.
5: Got a role for you.
3: There you go.
0: Yeah, so when they got off the stage, that was kind of like the next stage. But then they were coming out. And, man, that's why I say, Daddy, I miss that man. Because, man, we had the hottest seats in the building, boy, at these concerts back in the day.
3: Yeah, now listen. To be the daughter of Dr. Jockenstein, you had to have a cheat code. And that was it.
0: That was it. Ah! Well, all right, y'all. We going to end it on that note. We be back. 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Bam.
3: Yep.
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1: 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I am the Superman DJ Speed, one-third of the time travelers. And we're going to continue to do what we're doing. Pick it up, pick up the pace a little bit, make you sweat. 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

0: 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We are the Time Travelers. I'm Lady Jock.
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0: Woo! I guess we were break dancing. I don't know. I was just standing and vibing. Going left and right, left and right, left and right, left and right. We took it, y'all, back, y'all. This is Friday Night Jams. This is what we do, y'all. We got like 30 minutes left. 30 minutes left, y'all. And we going to call it a night. But y'all keep us locked here. Keep us locked here at 88.7. I mean, just on Friday night, y'all. Just check out the whole station, y'all. I mean, you got your best jazz, your R&B. You got some great jams here that's being played 24/7. All right?
1: Yep.
0: Yeah. Shout out to Jason, because he's keeping y'all entertained with a lot of the music that you heard during the day. And plus the other DJs, okay? All right, we're going to get right back into the mix.
1: Yep.
0: We are the Time Travelers, y'all. 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Let's go.

0: 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We are the Time Travelers. I am Lady Jock.
1: I'm the Superman, DJ Speed.
2: I'm G-Wiz, the Time Traveler.
0: Ooh, Blackbirds.
1: Yep.
0: Speaking of, they coming, y'all.
1: Yeah. Cover your cars and cover your trucks.
2: They dropping.
1: Yeah.
0: They coming, y'all. They coming.
2: With happy music.
0: With a whole lot of happy music.
1: Too happy to worry if you guys still got to cover your cars and trucks.
0: I just want them to sing Walking in Rhythm. That's it.
1: Ooh.
0: Walking in Rhythm.
1: Give me that and some mysterious vibes, man. I need that.
0: Oh, yeah.
2: Nah, see, y'all ain't even ready for this.
0: Oh, man, he finna throw whammy on us. Come on. Come on with it.
2: Soft and easy.
0: I was ready to say that.
1: I can roll with that.
0: Yeah. So they coming in June, y'all. So make sure y'all check out the other DJs on Friday nights. Also, just check out the radio station, y'all.
1: Mm-hmm.
0: WS. Yes. Yes, it's a lot of great jazz songs, a lot of great R&B stuff, you know, pop music. It's
1: blues,
0: all
1: too. They threw some blues in
0: there.
1: Yeah,
0: man. They've been throwing some blues in there, too. Shout out to Jason, man, because he's handling it. He's handling it. Him and Robin, they holding the station down.
1: Yep.
0: Yes.
1: Yeah.
0: Yes. And shout out to everybody else on the station. Yeah, we show love. That's what we do.
2: Yeah, dancing Tracy.
1: Yeah.
0: Hey, Tracy girl.
1: That's
2: got
1: my friend.
2: More energy than that rabbit, that bunny rabbit.
1: That's my girl right there. Tracy
0: I thought
1: girl.
0: I had the energy, but she got more than me.
1: Yeah. That's my party partner right there, Tracy J.
0: Tracy J. Yeah. Check out. You know, actually, she's on the weekends as well. I think Saturday and Sunday.
1: Yep.
0: So make sure y'all check her out on the weekend. All right, y'all. It's been good. It's been real. Hanging out with my fellas, my brothers. Love you guys. Okay. And on that note,
1: we thank y'all for coming out.
0: Yeah.
1: God bless you. Good night.
0: Good night. 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

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I'm your host, Zach. What's up, everybody? Coming out of the Friday Night Jam with the Time Travelers this week. That was Walter Beasley with 65 Bounce. Coming up this hour, we got Deepak the Two, Duke Rollibard, and Rhythma heading your way. We are your NPR music station. We are WSIE St. Louis. Coming up next, we got Big Mike Hart and Boney James right here on 88.7 The Sound.

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I'm your host, Zach, and that was Tangent with Fake Blues. Coming in this hour, we got Bobby Lyle, Cannonball Adderley, and Julian Vaughn with Adam Holly. 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

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I'm your host, Zach, and that was Julian Vaughn and Adam Holly with Give and Go. Coming up this hour, we got Vincent Ngala and Bobby Lyle heading your way. 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

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I'm your host, Zach, and that was Joyce Cooley with Outskirts of Town. Coming up this hour, we have Carmen McRae, Paul Hardcastle Jr., and Boz Gags. We are your NPR music station. We are WSIE St. Louis. Coming up next, we have Rod Tate right here on 88.7 The Sound.

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1: One of the things I really love about this format of music, it is the perfect soundtrack for a workday. 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As we like to say, it's hot on the bottom and cool on the top. 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

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I'm your host, Zach, and that was Duran Jones and the Indications with Don't You Know. Coming up this hour is Pieces of a Dream, Donald Byrd, and Kiko Matsui, and Mike Stern. Every note you hear supports a legacy of music in this city. 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

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I'm your host, Zach, and that was Kiko Matsui and Mike Stern with The Choice. Coming up this hour, Sharon Jones and the Dap Kings and Pieces of a Dream. 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
1: Hey, this is Dave Koz, and one of the reasons why I love this format of radio so much, the artists. 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

the lonies can do that. You listen to this cat. It's a dance your feet approve. You can make your body move. The lonies can do that. You listen to this cat. You don't have to know how.

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1: Hey, St. Louis, this is Boney James. 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

0: 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Good morning, Kathy Taylor.
1: Hey, good morning, Larry. Thanks for having me.
0: Absolutely. Love to have you all the time. And we're going to be talking about homecoming along with some other little tidbits of hopefully common sense financial advice for all of our listeners. Thanks for joining us. And of course, thanks to the Chef Shop, the underwriter. They've been with us 10 plus years now. It's hard to, I can't hardly imagine, Kathy. We started this over 10 years ago, and it's, you know, so far still going. So we hopefully have helped a lot of people with some good common sense financial advice and helping them make decisions for their financial future. It's the whole goal. But right now we have an important event coming up here shortly. And what about a month, I guess, or a little less than a month.
1: Less than a month. Yeah. I have a countdown on my phone going, and I remind myself every day it's going to be here before we know
0: it. It's coming. Well, tell us about it.
1: Sure. Well, SIUE's homecoming and family weekend is taking place September 23rd through the 27th, and we have a whole weekend plus full of activities. We kick off the fun during the week for students on Wednesday, the 23rd. But between Wednesday and Sunday, we have over 25 different activities taking place on and off campus for students. The SIUE community, alumni, faculty, staff, and families.
0: And community, yeah.
1: That's right. Yes, everyone is welcome and encouraged to attend. There's something for everyone throughout the whole weekend.
0: Yeah, you look at the lineup, and it's amazing. All the things, when I print out my flyer, is like 6 pages.
1: That's right.
0: You know, something different every day, and it's just evolved. And, of course, you weren't around here when I was, but, in fact, you probably weren't even born when I was. But, nevertheless, we won't go there. But homecoming has been around since the late 60s, early 70s. Mm-hmm. The different organizations on campus have supported the university and the alum. There were much fewer of us back then. There are now, but
1: sure.
0: Yeah, with lots of events. I mean, during the week for students, we did crazy things like, you know, tricycle race. We did, you know, built forts.
1: Chili cook-offs?
0: Yeah. Oh, yeah. We did cook-offs. Mm-hmm. We did. And I got to mention, you know, the bonfire. I mean, we did things back then, 50 plus years ago, that they wouldn't let you do today. But but we had a lot of fun. I know I was a member of Alpha Phi Omega, the service fraternity here on campus. And we kind of took a lead role. We had blood drive associated with it. We had all kinds of activities. And then when we built the bonfire, it was always interesting because the out lots, the outer lots, fan lots, were all rock, so and dirt and grass. There wasn't much else. So we would go down to some of the train yards, and we'd pick up these 12-foot railroad ties and haul them back. And I have pictures of this. And we would build a towering inferno, so to speak, of railroad ties that it was 25 feet tall, I guess. Mm-hmm. And then, you know, we douse the lower ones in kerosene, you know, like that's safe. Mm-hmm. And and we would light that, and we just had a blast. You know, people would party, and we had music and all kinds of things. So no more bonfires. But, hey, you know.
1: Well, you've told me many stories over the years, Larry, but I haven't heard that one before.
0: Oh, that one. I do have pictures.
1: Wow.
0: Of it being built and burning. So
1: okay, I need to see them.
0: And the fire department didn't even come out.
1: Wow.
0: They're just like, yeah, you're all right. Go ahead. Send an open rock lot. What the heck?
1: So. Well, while things have changed over the years, what hasn't changed is there's still a lot of fun to be had over the weekend. And like you mentioned, there are activities for all ages, things to do, not as many things to burn. But but things have really evolved over the years. And this is my 13th homecoming here at SIUE. And
0: wow.
1: I'm really proud of the traditions that we've created over the years and that we continue to grow and develop.
0: That is neat. Well, let's start running down the list. So okay. The first one I've got on September 25th, is Rock the Quad.
1: Yes. So this will be our fourth year doing Cougar Fest, Rock the Quad. And it has really become a highlight of the weekend and a great way to kick it off. It is basically a food truck and music festival and so much more, activities for all ages. It's really fun to see the quad come to life with all the lights in the evening. And this year we have something extra special.
0: I saw that. Go ahead. Tell us about it.
1: All right. Well, we are thrilled to be on the receiving end of a grant through the Route 66 Centennial Commission. As you know, it's the centennial of our Route 66, and we're so excited to have that actually be part of our theme for the whole weekend. All Roads Lead Home is our theme. And so we're super excited to be able to offer to host a drone show on campus. It will actually be Edwardsville's very first drone show in town. And so we are working with an amazing drone company out of Las Vegas, and we will have over 450 drones up in the sky over the quad, and the animations are going to be spectacular. I have to say, I've had some sneak peeks, and there'll even be an SIUE surprise at the beginning for the opening animation that you won't want to miss, Larry.
0: So when does that exactly? I know Cougar, it runs from, 7 to 10
1: yes.
0: on Friday. So
1: yep,
0: when should people be here to take full advantage of the drone show?
1: Well, we are expecting quite a crowd.
0: I'm sure.
1: There has been a lot of community excitement and buzz about the drone show in particular. So I would encourage everyone to come, of course, for the whole event and to get your parking spot early and you know, make your way onto the quad. People are welcome to bring their own folding chairs if they'd like. We will have seating available. But of course, not knowing how many we're going to expect, if people want to bring their own cozy chairs and know what they have to work with, they're welcome to do that. But we have a live band, Jackson and Mars, that will be performing. And so our band will be kicking off the night at 7. And then at about 8:15, give or take a bit, is when the drone show will take place. So everyone will want to be front and center in the quad. That will be the best viewing location for the drone show. You don't want to be out in those fan lots looking at it from the wrong direction. It's most ideal to view a drone show straight on. And so I do encourage everybody to make sure they make their way onto the quad to be able to take in the drone show in the best way.
0: That sounds like amazing. I mean, I've never seen one in person.
1: Mm-hmm.
0: I've only seen on some of the television shows. I think it was America's Got Talent did one.
1: This is the same company
0: the same
1: that
0: group.
1: Did that one.
0: Really?
1: So
0: wow.
1: It will be fantastic.
0: They took them outside and they mm-hmm. did. It was just like, how how do they do that? Now, unfortunately, they didn't win the grand prize, but mm-hmm. they were second or third, I think. But I voted for them, so I figured they should have won, but. That is amazing. I can't wait. So just get here early. Park, is it going to be open parking?
1: Or yes, open parking all weekend on campus.
0: So wherever you can get a spot,
1: yes,
0: get it.
1: That's right.
0: All right. I'll tell you after we go off the air where I think I'm going to park. So
1: okay.
0: I walk up.
1: I'll make sure. Yeah.
0: see what we can do.
1: Make sure we get you in there.
0: That'll be fun. So, all right. So Friday evening, we've got music. We've got a drone show. We've got all kinds of fun going on. Admission is free. Yeah, admission is free. Mm-hmm. Food and drinks are available for purchase, but... It should be a blast.
1: Yes, and we'll have activities for families, glow games and caricatures and temporary tattoos, airbrush tattoos, and other fun things. We'll have an LED dance floor so that people can enjoy the music and dance a bit. So it'll be really fun.
0: That should be a wild night.
1: It will be.
0: Now considering, I live, as the crow flies, less than a mile away, I'm sure I'll hear the music.
1: Yes.
0: Because I used to hear MRF, in the early days. And probably won't get to see much from home, but nevertheless, we will definitely be there. That's going to be a blast.
1: Good.
0: And then after you recover from Friday night,
1: right,
0: bright and early on 9 a.m. on Saturday,
1: yes,
0: Cougars Unleashed homecoming run and pancake breakfast.
1: That's right. This will be our 11th year hosting the Cougars Unleashed homecoming run and pancake breakfast. It has really taken off over the years, and we are expecting over 800 runners this year.
0: Oh, wow.
1: And we normally
0: it's really gone up.
1: Yes, it sure has. And climbing every day. So I'm excited to see how many people we will have participate. We also have about 150 volunteers that make it happen. So we have folks all along the race routes cheering everyone on. And what makes our race unique is that we do offer a 10K and a 5K plus a fun run. So there's a little something for everyone. And for those who are not runners, the best part is we have pancakes.
0: Yeah, I think you start there.
1: Yes, yes. I'm all about the pancakes myself, so you don't have to be a runner. But if you are, we've got different options for you. But of course, we encourage everyone to stay for the pancakes. And that's when we'll be giving out the awards for our races. But it's just a great opportunity to come together, run, walk, eat pancakes, hang out, families, students, community members. Eddie the Cougar will be there, of course, taking photos with everyone, and it'll be a great time. And it's a great opportunity to help as proceeds from the run benefits student scholarships and alumni programming.
0: Yeah, and that's amazing. I mean, it's just, and we will hope and pray that the weather is similar to what's been the last couple of days anyway.
1: That's right. Yeah, we'll take it.
0: Low humidity, 80s. Mm-hmm. Of course, it's towards the end of September, so you don't know what you're going to get.
1: Right. Right. We also have a number of sponsors that help support the event. So we will have a bunch of our sponsors out with display tables promoting their businesses. And we just really appreciate all of the community support. So there's still an opportunity for local businesses, area businesses and individuals to support. And registration, of course, for the run is open. And so I will make sure that I'm promoting the website where you can get all of the information before I head out.
0: We will definitely get that. So that's coming up. Who's doing the pancakes this year?
1: Chris Cakes out of St. Louis.
0: Same one.
1: So you have to catch your pancakes on your plate. Yep. You have to work for those pancakes.
0: Yeah, you got to work for it. Yeah, that's and they are good, too.
1: They sure are.
0: Nevertheless. Okay, continuing on Saturday, as we get through the rest of the day, we have the Route 66 car show.
1: Yes.
0: That's going to be exciting.
1: Yes, and that is a new event that's taking place this weekend as part of our theme. But annually, we host the Cougar Fan Zone event, which you're familiar with. Yeah. It takes place before the men's soccer game out at Cordy Stadium. We basically take over one of the parking lots out there, and it feels like a giant block party style pep rally type event where everyone gets fired up before the men's soccer game. After Fan Zone, everyone goes over to watch the game. And so this year, as we do normally, we will have food trucks and activities for families, inflatables, games and activities. We will also have live music from a band called Shut Up Mark. And there are a couple SIUE alums that are in that band. So I'm looking forward to hearing them perform. But new this year, we have established the Pause on Route 66 mm-hmm. car show.
0: Cougar Pause.
1: That's right. That's right. So we will be featuring a number of specialty vehicles, and we are giving out awards, too, for different vehicles. So,
0: oh, wow.
1: So we're looking forward to the different rides that we'll be participating, and registration is still open. So, Larry, for all of your friends and viewers, if you are interested in featuring your specialty or unique vehicle, maybe a hot rod or muscle car, we would love to have them on display at the Pause on Route 66 car show.
0: Well, that's so much fun. I know when Christy bought the agency, 7, 8, 9 years ago now in Granite, we were sitting in her office one day and there was a 1968 Ford F-100 short bed pickup. And she saw that and she's like, I think that looks like a great vehicle for the agency, for advertising and whatnot. So she bought it, and I guess she had it for 8 or 10 years, and completely actually she has helped one of our friends change out the transmission, the whole deal. So she learned a lot about cars that working on it, but it was a great, I drove it multiple times, and unfortunately last year she sold it. She got an offer she couldn't refuse. Every year becomes more valuable. But it was just a cool, really cool truck. So those are always fun events. You never know what you're going to see. And, for those of you who are interested, we'll give you the registration address here in a moment. But that's going to be at the Cordy Stadium parking lot from 4 to 7 on that Saturday. That's
1: right.
0: The 26th of September, followed by the men's soccer. We're playing the University of Southern Indiana.
1: Mm-hmm.
0: Should be a good game.
1: Mm-hmm.
0: For sure, in Cordy Stadium, and that's at 7 p.m. kickoff.
1: Right.
0: So that's coming. Admission, of course, is free. Bring your friends, family for a great soccer game that evening. And then it's not really over because as a follow-up to that, we have the Alumni Hall of Fame on Friday, November 13th.
1: Well, yes.
0: Coming up.
1: Never a dull moment. We just go from one event to the next because there are so many great opportunities to connect here with SIUE. So we do have the Alumni Hall of Fame coming up in November. We're looking forward to that event, of course, and honoring and inducting 10 of our alums into the Hall of Fame.
0: Well, it sounds like fun. It's going to be a great event. We're hoping for great weather last weekend in September.
1: I've put in the order.
0: Okay. All right. We're covered.
1: So I'm counting on Mother Nature.
0: Yeah. Kathy is taking care of it. We are covered. So give us a website. Where can they go learn more information and sign up?
1: Sure. Well, be sure to check out siue.edu/HOCO-FW. That's just like HOCO-Family Weekend.
0: Yeah, got it. Okay.
1: Yes. So check it out. You can Google us. You can just do a quick search and you'll find SIUE's Homecoming and Family Weekend on our site. We have a comprehensive list of activities, and we have, as I mentioned, over 25 different activities taking place from Wednesday through Sunday, and so many great things. We have the craft fair. We have the annual chili kickoff in their 25th year. A number of different activities and fun opportunities for, like I mentioned, all ages. So grab your friends, spread the word, load up your car, and come be a part of Family Weekend. And remember, all roads lead home. So we're encouraging everyone to come, even if you're not an alum or a student. There are opportunities for everyone to connect.
0: I'm certain there is no one out there who doesn't at least know of someone who has attended or graduated from SIUE. And it's just a great event to celebrate campus and to bring people back and see. If you haven't been here in a while, oh my goodness. It is amazing with the new medical building. I did the tour of that one at the grand opening recently.
1: There will be tours available too throughout the weekend for the health sciences complex. So definitely an amazing facility worth checking out.
0: That is for sure. And everything we do that weekend, but it's a great way to wrap up the year. I mean, I can't believe it's already, I don't know if I want to say it's fall yet, but we're heading that way.
1: That's right. Pretty the pumpkin spice lattes are out.
0: I know. You know, by September 21st, shortest day of the year, I guess.
1: Well, Larry, I don't know if you've heard, but we have quite the incoming class at SIUE this year. It's likely record-breaking and very exciting, so we are just really thrilled about creating opportunities for our students and, of course, community members and families to come back and be a part of all the great things going on at SIUE.
0: Well, it's so much fun. Like you say, there are so many opportunities to be involved, to support. I know I got an email from Susan here on campus. Again, this year, unfortunately, I'll be gone the week that she's doing interviews, you know, mock interviews.
1: Okay.
0: I've done that, I don't know how many years, 10 years or so, where as business owners, we meet with students who generally seniors who are getting ready to get out in the workforce. And it's a pretend interview. You know, they present their resume. They tell us what their interests are. We ask questions and help. You know, the first usually 15, 20 minutes we're asking as a potential employer. And then, we spend 5 or 10 minutes talking about the answers and what they said and what may or may not have been a better response and what employers are looking for. So it's great fun. Like I say, I've done that 10 years plus. Can't do it this year, but I'll be back probably next year. And so there's just so many opportunities out here for volunteers, for anyone. So I guess they can get hold of you at the Alumni Association.
1: Sure.
0: And let's see, what is it? 618-650. I can't remember which number is yours.
1: 2760.
0: 2760. Okay, 2760. Because I always, you know, used to call the main number, and some of those are switched around and whatnot. But
1: yep, so give us a call. There are lots of opportunities from mock interviewing, like you mentioned. Yeah. There are boards to be a part of. There are opportunities to speak on campus, mentor students. The opportunities are countless. So we love having our alumni and community members participate and give back to our students.
0: Well, particularly for our retirees in the area. You know, occasionally I have a lot of retirees I work with, and they are, you know, a little bit lost or puzzled as, okay, now
1: what?
0: I worked for 40, 50 years, and now what do I do? And I have an answer for them.
1: That's right. Great.
0: You know, lots of opportunities to volunteer and help the next generation or even a generation after that to find their way.
1: Sure. So, well, thank you. Thank you for all you do.
0: Well, yeah, I appreciate you and everything the university has done for me. Put me on my career. I was sitting here 50 plus years ago as a student of mass communications. And, you know, I guess something
1: never changed.
0: Come around.
1: Look at you now.
0: When we decided to come back, you know, over 10 years ago, it was kind of like, yeah, this would be fun. So why not? I just never dreamed it would last that long. But anyway, it's great. Can't wait for homecoming. The drone show is going to be amazing. I will talked to a bunch of our friends and family, fellow graduates, alums of SIUE. And as I mentioned to you, we have our APO annual reunion gathering at the office, my office, coming up in 2 weeks on September 12th, I think it was. So any APOs out there who are interested in joining us, meeting up with some old, I shouldn't say old. Mature alums. You know, it's just a fun day. Rain or shine, you know, we just have a good time, have a little barbecue and whatnot.
1: Very good.
0: So anyway, thanks for joining us, Kathy. I appreciate your time. And this is The Financial Cafe here on 887 WSIE The Sound. So we will move on into the routine things that we normally talk about. But it's been a great opportunity to find out about homecoming. We'll continue to talk about it in the weeks to come. And looking forward to that drone show.
1: Thanks, Larry. I look forward to seeing you there.
0: Yeah, absolutely. Thanks for coming in, Kath. Wow, that was exciting. Kathy, thanks so much for coming in, filling us with all kinds of good information on the upcoming homecoming experience. And, of course, that's been going on forever, so that is amazing. I can't wait to see that drone show. I will definitely be here. I'm going to invite a number of my family and friends who graduated with me here at SIUE, and we're going to find a good spot to sit down and watch the drone show on Friday night, coming up in September, late September. So put it on the calendar. Enjoy. Have a great weekend all week, starting Friday night with the drone show, then Saturday and the soccer game or football game, whatever you want to call it. But, yeah, should be wonderful. 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Or give them a call at 618-659-9840. All right, weekly commentary by from Cambridge. This week's economic data suggests that the economy continues to grow at a moderate pace while labor and market conditions remain resilient. The Federal Reserve policymakers maintain a cautious stance on inflation. Market attention centered on the release of the July Federal Open Market Committee meeting minutes, crude oil inventories and jobless claims, and business activity surveys. So on Wednesday, I guess it was last week Wednesday, a Fed Open Market Committee released the minutes from its July meeting, where policymakers left rates unchanged at 3.5% to 3.75%. Minutes showed officials generally viewed inflation as moving in the right direction, but remained cautious about easing policy prematurely. Discussion reinforced the Fed's data-dependent approach ahead of the September meeting coming up. Also, the U.S. Energy Information Administration released its weekly crude oil inventory report. Crude oil inventories increased by 4.4 million barrels, which is significantly above expectations of 0.2 million barrels. So the larger-than-expected buildup suggested near-term oil supplies were more ample than anticipated, helping ease some concerns about energy-driven inflation despite crude oil prices remaining elevated. Well, I've seen it at the pump. You've seen it at the pump, folks. Even in Illinois, I'm paying less than $4 a gallon now. I think it was $2.85 at Sam's when I filled up recently. So it's coming down, and it's it really correlates to the increase in oil inventories and availability. So, as well, let's see, initial jobless claims fell to 206,000 from the prior week's revised 212,000 reading. The decline suggests that layoffs remain limited, despite evidence of moderating economic growth. Continuing claims rose 1.799 million, indicating hiring conditions may become more selective, though the overall labor market condition remains stable. So The week concluded with the release of the August Flash Purchasing Managers Indexes, PMI. Services PMI increased 56.8 from 54.6, marking its highest reading since December 2024, while manufacturing PMI slipped to 53.2 from 53.9, which is a five-month low. Strength in the services sector more than offset slower manufacturing activity, lifting the composite PMI to 56 from 54.5, its highest level since April of 2022. Reports suggest that economic activity accelerated during August, despite the headwinds from elevated interest rates and restrictive financial conditions. So overall, the week's data reinforced the view that the economy is gradually cooling, but remains on solid footing. Inflation pressures continue to moderate. Labor markets remain healthy and business activity continues to expand, supporting expectations that the Federal Reserve will closely monitor incoming data before making any further policy adjustments. I know John and I talk about this all the time. I still think we're going to see one more rate decrease this year. I know CD rates, if you're looking for a 12-month CD, or less, you know, 6 months to 12 months. It's in the high threes, low fours, if you can find it. There's some banks who have new branches who are offering, you know, like 4.1, 4.2 as an incentive. But in many of them, you have to, you know, open a checking account, a savings account, and do all this other stuff. I would not do that. You know, find somewhere that you can get a decent rate and lock it in, and yeah, then you know what you have. Of course, it has to fit within the plan that you have. And, of course, your plan has to be in writing. You have to have specific time frames and specific objectives. You have to implement the plan, and then, you know, you have to monitor, make adjustments along the way. And, again, this is another great time. It's continuing time to monitor what you're doing, what your investments are, get rid of the ones who are not performing and bring in ones that are performing better, and make sure that your plan is on track for what your goals and objectives are at what point in time. So, and even those who are retired, if you have an established income, make sure you're making the most of that and that it's covering your expenses. You have some inflation factor built in, emergency reserve available to make sure that, you know, you're on track. So, gosh, economic and capital market dashboard or data. So this was for the week ended, I want to say the 27th, maybe 24th. It's published on the 24th, so it's about a week old, I guess. Today's the 28th, so 4 days. Stock market, let's see, the year-to-date return for the S&P was 12.95%, pretty impressive. Dow Jones 30. So the 30 of the Dow Jones stocks was 11.96%. NASDAQ was 13.07. So they're all double digit, you know, 11, 12, 13%. Russell, 1,000 growth, of course. The short term, 1 week, is bonds are down. And the Russell 1,000 growth is down as well as the 1,000 value. They're both in the negatives for the week. But year-to-date, they're doing okay, I guess, 3.77% on the growth. Value, actually, the year-to-date is 23.34%. So that's why you have to have a well-diversified, allocated portfolio. You just don't know, at least I don't, which sectors are going to be the top performers next. So you have a well-allocated portfolio. You make sure that you, when you have winners, that you're capitalizing on that, you're selling high, and then you're buying into some of the other areas that haven't grown as much because it's cyclical. They will come around. So you reinvest in other areas that have not grown quite as well. But you look at like the MSCI Emerging Market Index, the 24.4% year to date. So pretty impressive numbers. We talked a little bit about interest rates. WTI crude 86.16 year to date. 1 week is 87.07. Gold is, let's see, 1 week is at 4,500, almost 4,600. So it's been going up a little bit. Hasn't gotten anywhere near back to that 5,000 mark we hit earlier. And let's see, employment, initial unemployment claims, 814 was 206,000, and 200,000 from the end of July. So quarterly data output, real GDP growth was through June, half year, 1.5%, and private consumption is 3.2%. Lots of other numbers related to that. Let's see, output capacity, housing. So the week ahead, we'll have multiple economic releases. Of course, we're heading into that right now with markets focused on consumer confidence, business investment, economic growth, and inflation. Investors, of course, will be looking for further evidence that inflation continues to moderate while the economy remains on stable footing. On Tuesday, consumer confidence, the new home sales will provide updates on household settlement and housing market activity. Reports help gauge how consumers are responding to elevated borrowing costs. They haven't gone up a lot, but a little. And whether housing demand is continuing to hold up despite affordable challenges. And I've mentioned this several times before. We've had one, two, three that come to mind, at least three homes in our subdivision that have gone on the market within the last 12 months, give or take. And every one of them practically was sold before the sign was put in the yard. So we just had another very good friend, hated to see him go, but they moved closer to family and not real far. Went from Edwardsville down to Cape Girardeau. So we'll have to be going down there to see them. But their house, I don't think it was on the market 2 days, and they had two offers, and they accepted one of them. And a very short time frame, within a month, they've packed up the moving trucks, and they bought a house in Cape Girardeau, downsized a little bit, and they are off. So let's see. The focus now will be on durable good orders. Second estimate of second quarter cross domestic product, personal income and outlays, and personal consumption expenditures price index at the Federal Reserve's preferred measure of inflation, PCE, will be closely watched for signs the price pressures continue to trend lower. Durable goods orders will also provide insight into business investment and manufacturing demand. Initial jobless claims will provide another update on labor market conditions. Claims really have remained near historically low levels. Investors will be watching for signs of employment conditions that may be beginning to soften. So the week will also feature Federal Reserve's annual Jackson Hole Economic Symposium. Investors will closely monitor remarks from Fed Chair Kevin Warsh and other policymakers for clues regarding the outlook for inflation, economic growth, and monetary policy ahead of the September FOMC meeting. Overall, inflation data and Jackson Hole commentary are likely to be primary drivers of market sentiment within Treasury yields, remaining elevated, and investors closely watching for outlook of the Federal Reserve policy. So we'll see where it goes. I know we've talked before about the fact that every August, September, October, that all mutual funds who are non-IRA, non-qualified, so we're talking about taxable accounts, basically, they have to distribute 90%, at least 90% of their dividends and interest that they've accumulated for the year in October, by October, in that area. So we often see a little dip in the market in September, October. Haven't seen much of that this year yet, but I suspect we will be seeing a little bit more in the next few weeks. So if you haven't reviewed your portfolio, it's a good time to do it, make some adjustments, get things kind of on the right track. So it is, we have about 25 minutes, give or take, left to cover what is going on in the world. What in the world's going on? Well, we work with clients from, basically age 18. They can set up their own account, or even younger if they have a parent or custodian who will sign on with them. All the way up to, I guess, my oldest client is mid to late 80s at this point in time. Hopefully, she'll be in her 90s in the not too distant future. And guess what? She had good planning. She had good support, and she is never going to run out of money, no matter how long she lives, whether it's 90 or 100. And then, of course, she has double-checked with our assistants to make sure that all of her accounts either have, is non-qualified, has a TOD, transfer on death, to pass it on to her heirs. Or if it is a qualified account, then, of course, they are beneficiaries for that account. So it will transfer also and maybe could even help her avoid probate. So, you know, a little planning can go a long way to making sure that your family is in good shape. But one of the most common questions I get asked, you know, occasionally people, you know, will inquire, you know, what's the most common question you get asked? I'm like, I'm glad you asked that, because I would say the number one is, will, you know, am I doing enough today, and will I have enough money to retire on at age, put it, fill in the blank. You know, I've had clients who are in law enforcement or, you know, firefighters who are anticipating, you know, they'll have their 20 plus years in and anticipating retiring in their mid 50s. So might be 50, 55 years old, and they are done with their primary, basically a primary skill, their primary job, because those jobs are tough. And 20 years in any of those professional fields is probably more than many people can sustain and, you know, maintain their health and whatnot afterwards. So, you know, will I have enough money? And, of course, the most common answer is, John would fill in for me, it depends. And it depends on a couple of things. It depends on, well, tell me how long you're going to live. Of course, a question we can't answer. We can get an indication depending on health and other issues. Family history is somewhat indicative. And there are many tests out there today that will help predict, you know, what you are destined or possibly inclined to take on any hereditary diseases, you know, muscular dystrophy or Parkinson's disease or, you know, the biggest one everybody fears is, of course, you know, not being able to remember. People who get to a certain age and they just can't function. Their memory goes and they don't know what to do. So there are a lot of choices out there, but it does depend. What are the family? But let's assume for a moment some things you can do, and I'm doing this right now for a 50-some-odd-year-old who's getting ready to retire in December, late this year, after a great career working in the industry. And what's your budget? I mean, that's always my first question. What is your budget? What are you spending things on? And I strongly suggest, if you don't have a active current budget, get one, you know, make one. If you want to contact me, which you can do at LXO@CambridgeSecure.com. 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I'll send you a couple of budgetary sheets. Some have built-in calculations, so you fill in the numbers, it automatically multiplies and totals them and so forth. Or you can do it the old-fashioned way with just categories. I've got a sheet, I think it's 8 pages long, which lists almost every expense you could possibly consider or have. You go through, you fill it out, you add it up, and you divide them into needs and wants. You know, I need to, if you still have a mortgage, which many retirees don't, but if you still have a mortgage, I need to pay the mortgage. I need to pay real estate taxes and be sure and factor in a healthy increase because they're going up every year. I need to pay insurance. And again, that's something that's not really getting much cheaper. I think we've kind of hit a pause on insurance rates. And talking to my daughter, she's the expert in that. And they aren't going up quite as fast as they have been the last few years. But you have to have insurance. And, you know, hey, what about health care? Well, even if you have Medicare, you have to realize that they deduct the cost of your supplement, whether it happens to be a Medicare Advantage plan. There's usually no deduction, but you're still paying for your Medicare out of your Social Security benefit if you have that. And we talk about Social Security benefits. Nobody really knows yet, you know, are we scheduled to run out of money in 2032, another 6 years or so? Will Congress take action? There's lots of proposals out there. What I've heard all along, I have no reason to think otherwise, that if we do see, if nothing is done, we will, along in the first few years of the, in 2030 through 2032, we're going to see the program cut back to equal the amount that's going to be paid out based on what's being paid in. So for those who are paying the 6.45%, actually 6.2% for Social Security, for FICA, and 1.45% for Medicare, you know, what will that support? Generally, you're looking at about a 20%, give or take, somewhere between 25 and 30% decrease in your Social Security payment. So if you look at your payment, you know, and it's $3,000 a month, you know, $36,000 a year, you know, knock $7,200 off of that, that would be 20%. Can you still survive? I mean, you need to know what those numbers are and how it's going to factor into your retirement. Many of my retirement folks just say, don't include it. You know, just don't include Social Security. If it goes away, it goes away. Well, I don't believe for a minute it's going away, but it very possibly will be reduced, depending on what Congress, in their infinite wisdom and politics, heading into the November elections, will do with Social Security system. It'll be there, but let's say it's only going to give you 65-70% of what you anticipate. So what are your budget expenses, your needs? You got to have, I guess, a vehicle of some kind to get around, unless you don't mind using a bus or a bicycle or whatever. You have to have gas. You have to have oil changes, maintenance. I know my wife had got to church this week working at the food pantry. You know, they have a weekly food pantry distribution program at our church. And she got there to work because she helps on that a couple times a month. And she heard an odd sound when she pulled in a parking lot, and she had a flat tire. Well, you know, this tire doesn't have 2,000 miles on it. I mean, it's practically brand new. And, of course, you know, I called AAA because it's well worth it to me to do that. I can change the tire, but I really just didn't want to. I had good work clothes on and, you know, went over there, called AAA. They came out, popped, you know, the tire off, popped a new tire on, took less than 5 minutes. And we took it to a local shop, and they're like, well, and this is not something I was surprised about. The screw, it was a pretty good sized screw, went in to the tread between the sidewall and the tread itself. And that is the kiss of death, because if they say a plug will not hold. I don't know who decided that, but every time that's happened to me, and this is like third time in my life that it's happened, you have a brand new tire and, you know, gets a puncture between the sidewall and the tread. And they, I guess because of liability, they won't patch it. So, you know, $269 later,

charge statements. If you have them emailed, print them out. That's what I do. I want to see them. I want to hold them and make categories and find out what have you spent in each category over the last 12. I usually do more than a year because sometimes there are some expenses that, you know, aren't annual. It might be every year or whatever. But make sure you have them all down. You know, what are the mandatory expenses in those areas? And then you have wants. Well, I want to travel. I want to take one vacation, two vacations a year. We've been, you know, taking 2 weeks in Florida probably since I was 50. And we've done that every year. And it's, you know, it's not cheap. But, you know, we fly down to Tampa and rent a car. And so that's not cheap for a couple of weeks. And we stay right on the beach, found a great motel that we love, and we've been going back to for that entire time. So it's a budget item. So let's put it in the budget as a want, not a need. We did even go down during COVID. So although it was a want, not a need, we just felt compelled to go do what we needed to do because in Illinois, things went crazy and Pritzker, you know, became a dictator and, I know there's those out there who disagree with me, but as a business owner, he is not the friendliest to business owners. And shutting down schools and shutting down businesses and whatnot during COVID was just not, in my opinion, for what it's worth, is not the right thing to do. So you have to have needs, you have to have wants. And once you cover all your needs, what's left? Okay, if you have $1,000 a month, that's $12,000 a year. What do you want to do with it? Do you want to gift it? Do you want to put it into it? Once you've covered your emergency reserve, you've covered all of your, you know, future expenses for maintenance and tires and all those types of things. You know, you're going to have to replace a heating, ventilating, and air conditioning system if you own a home. And yeah, you're going to replace it every, I don't know anymore, but I'd say 5 to 10 years. And, you know, they're not cheap. You know, it might be anywhere from, you know, $7,000, $8,000 to $13,000, $14,000. So have that money sitting there. So, and don't touch it to make sure it's available. Or if you had to have a catastrophic vehicle maintenance issue, might be a couple $1,000s. Make sure you can cover it. So once you have all that, what's left? And let's see what is the best place to put that. That's key because once you have a budget put together, then we can answer the question, how much money will I need? So let's assume you need $60,000 to cover your needs and maybe a few wants that you're pretty adamant about. Well, $60,000 today, in 20 years, you're going to need about $120,000. So can you add in that kind of inflation factor? Because for those of us who have Social Security and not a pension, then you have to fund the balance of that yourself. You have to fund it out of assets. You have to potentially set up a private pension where you're drawing, I know some clients, they have defined benefit plans. I mean, larger companies primarily, you know, the Boeings of the world and Monsantos and large companies, a lot of healthcare organizations, they have pensions. Teachers certainly have pensions and it serves them very well. But you have to account for all those and you have to account for growth. So let's start out with that number. Well, how much money do you need today in addition to the pensions with potential cost of living adjustments on all of those to have enough money to survive? And I think everybody's going to live at least to 95, or that's what I project, unless they tell me, no, I'm going to live to 100, and I'll run it out to 100. But I don't want you to turn 90 years old, you know, have the party, blow out the candles, and then you can't pay the bill. So let's make sure you have enough money. And that determines how much do you need. And it can be, it is a calculation. I mean, it's, we deal in facts. I mean, we deal in your personal experiences, your wants, your needs. What once we put that budget together, what are you going to need? And do you have enough to provide that? I had one client. She's happily retired now, but she was worked at the university. Very, very intelligent lady. And she came to me and she's like, I want to retire this year. I'm just ready to go. I burn out. And we ran the numbers and I said, well, I'm sorry, but if you want to maintain your lifestyle and these, you know, these are your expenses, your needs, your wants and whatnot. And she was helping to fund another family member who was on hard times. And so that's a choice and that's okay. But you can't retire. You know, you need 2 more years on your pension, which is going to add a significant amount to your monthly pension. And, you know, that gives you the opportunity to put away a significant additional amount for the money you have invested. And, you know, let's stay together,

0: keep working on this, and in about 2 years, let's take a look at it. So 2 years later, she comes back in. She goes, well, I'm back. I did what you said. Now what do we do? So we took a look at it, and guess what? It worked. She could take her pension between that and her Social Security and the ability to use the money that she had invested. She had a nice little nest egg with it, and could comfortably retire and not have to worry about money the rest of her life. So her son has a daughter now. They live in, not locally, and she, you know, goes and visits them, and her other child, I believe is married, but doesn't have any children yet, but she wants to be able to visit them. So she has the money to do it, but she listened, she waited. It only took 2 more years, but if she hadn't asked the question and we haven't answered it for her, she would have no clue that she didn't have enough money to retire at the point she wanted to. So putting that together and then giving people goals, well, you need, you know, you're contributing, especially for younger individuals. I love to do this with, you know, 20, 30-year-olds. We look at what they're putting away. If they've listened to me at all, they're putting away at least 15% of their income every year for retirement. And if they're doing that, maybe they have a match or contribution from the employer. All right, let's project that out. I know you're only 25, but let's project that out another 40 years. You'll be 65 years old. What will you have? And lo and behold, if they continue doing what they're doing, you know, they might have $3 million, might have $4 million put away. What can that generate in terms of income? Well, a lot. I mean, you know, if you have a $4 million nest egg, in under today's terms, and these are, of course, subject to change and interest rates and whatnot, but if you have $4 million, you're going to have enough money to retire unless you just are crazy and blow it on things that you shouldn't be blowing it on. But, of course, that's a personal opinion. I don't suggest buying a yacht or a big island or anything else. But if you have a budget, so to answer the question, how much money do I need? It depends, but you know what? We can figure it out. There's some simple questions we ask. We try and get answers. It's your plan. It's not our plan. It's your plan. Be as honest as you can be. And if there's a difference of opinion between partners, you know, spouses or just partners, you know, it pays to try and work it out early. But if not, then that's something we have to factor in to make sure maybe one's a very aggressive investor, the other is not so aggressive. So how do we build a portfolio that's going to satisfy both? And many families, I can think of another one who, you know, the husband passed away in recent years, and he took care of all the finance. He was in finance. He worked for a number of companies in that area, and very good friend of mine, a fraternity brother, in fact, of mine from back in the day. And he prepared very, very, very well. And when he passed, we sat down and took note and analysis of what was available for his spouse. And as I told her, I said, you won't run out of money. I mean, you know, your house can be paid for or is paid for. You've got some renovations and things you want to do. Just go ahead and do them. And I think she was not surprised, because she anticipated that she would be taken care of. And she was and is, and continuing to live lifestyle and travel and do things with the rest of the family that she likes to do. And so it's, you know, it works. It really works. And that's what I'm passionate about, is helping people get to the point that they can say, okay, I'm ready. I'm going to retire. I've worked a really long time and very successful, enjoyable life. And I got to this point, my health's okay or pretty good or working on it, because I find, I know my personal situation is, you know, when we're young, I guess you're so active and whatnot. You know, I taught self-defense and judo for over 25 years and kept me very, very busy. And then changed careers, and things change. You know, when you're 40 years old and you change careers and go to a more sedentary lifestyle, it gets tougher. So as we age out and as we get in our upper years, there are things I can't do today that, you know, 10 years ago I could easily do. And you know, you just have to learn to accept the fact that we're aging. But, you know, as long as I have enough money to hire somebody else to do it, I'm happy. You know, keeps the family on track and gets things done that we would otherwise do ourselves, but we just physically can't do it anymore. So there's a lot of planning that goes into it. So how much money you need, it depends. It really depends on your budget, your current lifestyle, any changes, you moving states, you got to do more travel, you got to go live on a cruise ship. I mean, whatever it is, we'll help you figure it out. So that's how the system works. And I would suggest anyone who doesn't have a plan to find a fiduciary advisor, somebody who is willing to say, yeah, sure, I'm a fiduciary. Well, if they aren't willing to put it in writing, they're not a fiduciary. Because as soon as they put it in writing, regardless of what they tell you, they are legally bound to act in your best interest. And why would you not want to work with somebody who's acting in your best interest? And what that means is they recommend products and services that really are in your best interest and meet your lifestyle and what you're trying to do, and not that they provide the best income for them. There are way too many advisors, in my opinion, who work to a suitability standard, and they can legally, they can sell you products that may be deemed suitable. And there's a lot of brokers out there that work to a suitability standard. They're not fiduciaries, and they tell you they're not fiduciaries, or they should anyway if they're not. And because they get a huge commission. You know, they sell a product that's got a back-end sales charge. Well, you're going to have the product, but you can't get out of it for 5 years or 7 years or four, whatever it happens to be. That's a flag. That's a red flag. And I think I would ask a lot of questions if you're in or somebody's offered you a product that has a sales charge. Because now, 20 years ago, you didn't have a choice. That was what was available, and that's what you did. But I'd say in the last 10 years, at least, products have been made available on the advisory side of the business. Those who are licensed as a registered investment advisor or investment advisor representative, that they can and have to, should offer products that don't have surrender charges, that don't have basically upfront commissions, and that reduce your investment amount. But suits your need, and it gives you full flexibility. So I would just suggest, if you don't have a strong fiduciary advisor, that you find one. You can look it up online. You can, you know, contact friends, neighbors, people who have done it. I know I'm doing a seminar at church with one of the diocese members in a couple of weeks on a Friday night, and we're going to talk about investing. We're going to talk about leaving a legacy. We're going to talk about making sure that you're on track with your credit reports and protecting yourself from fraud and all the other things that we run into. So, gosh, I got off on that tangent. Thank you, John. I know you would point that out for everybody. You are listening to The Financial Cafe here on 88.7 WSIE The Sound. 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And let them know you heard about them on The Financial Cafe. Homecoming's coming up. I cannot wait for the drone show. I know I saw them on, it's a group company out of Las Vegas, she told me, if you listened to the interview a little earlier. And that's the one that was on America's Got Talent. And it was amazing. So I'm going to try and get a group together, and we'll go to that on that Friday night, the end of September, and we'll hope for good weather and watch the show and just enjoy it. So for all of you out there listeners, thanks for listening. This is The Financial Cafe. We hope we've been able to provide some common sense financial advice with a good cup of coffee, because I'm enjoying mine for sure, and help you to at least check that off the list. Make sure you have a plan, make sure it's implemented, you're monitoring, make adjustments along the way, and you're on track for retirement. You don't want to get to 65, 70 years old and not have enough money. So thanks for listening, folks. This is The Financial Cafe. And till next time, have a great week. Enjoy the weather. Be safe out there. Think about coming to homecoming. It's going to be a great time. Have a good one. Thank you. Bye.
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0: 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Aside from their dining experience, the Press House also offers the Daily Draft, a sports bar located in Collinsville at 105 East Clay Street. The Daily Draft features handcrafted cocktails, curated wines, and local craft beers. 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

That's Huge Groove doing The Phoenix, and in front of that, Mark Whitfield and JK did Whatever It Takes, right here on your NPR music station for the St. Louis area. It's WSIE, and it's Dean Harlow with you, welcoming you in for another Saturday afternoon until 7 o'clock. Thanks again, Tracy J, for doing that magic you do every Saturday and Sunday from 10 to 3. And I want to jump right into the birthdays and celebrations and all that happy stuff we do over here with a happy birthday to bassist Victor Wooten. Victor Wooten is a guy whose birthday is September 11th, which is yesterday, which is 1964 is when he was born, by the way. So he's turning 62 years old. He's from Idaho. So his family moved around all over the world pretty much. His dad was in the Air Force. And he had, I think, four brothers. There were like five of them total, all of them musicians. He's a bassist, and he's the primary bassist for Bella Fleck and the Flecktones since the group's formation back in 1988. He's also was a member of the supergroup, the bass supergroup, with bassist Stanley Clark and Marcus Miller. That group was called SMV. And from 2017 to 2019, he recorded as the bassist for the metal band Nitro. So he gets around. He does a lot of stuff. He owns his own record label. He's published a couple of books. And I think he's got himself five Grammys under the belt so far as a bassist. And like I said, he played a lot of folks, but he's also recorded on his own as a leader as well. So we're going to hear something from a 1997 recording of Victor's, Victor Wooten, and the song is entitled Don't Wanna Cry. It's on the sound.

Absolutely. I know his mama don't know he's playing that big.

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That's Evan Taylor and Dave Cause together, something entitled Skate On that just came out this year. And we started out with Victor Wooten. Once again, happy birthday to Victor Wooten, bassist Victor Wooten. His birthday is yesterday. We heard Don't Want to Cry from him. And then it was regional favorite blues man Jeremiah Johnson doing Sweet Misery. And Acoustic Alchemy did Say Yeah on listener-supported WSIE. 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Right now, we got Charles Erland on the way. Charles Erland doing a song entitled Letha from 1970 on the sound.

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That's Gino Rosario doing Night Groove right here on 88.7 The Sound. Started out with Charles Erland on the Hammond organ doing Letha. Then it was Paula Atherton doing Right on Time and Miles Gilderdale doing Purple People. Hard to believe, but the final WSIE music series is just around the corner. It's coming up in a couple of weeks on September 26th from 7 to 9 p.m. featuring Mississippi Moon. It's over there at the Herald Square Outdoor Amphitheater in Collinsville. And suggested donation of $10 per person. That helps to benefit the radio station, WSIE. And then there's another big kind of music thing going on right after that. The Clayton Jazz Festival is coming up on October 3rd as well. So there's a couple of good festival opportunities up ahead. And hopefully there won't be screaming, scorching hot weather. And it'll be nice kind of cooler evenings to enjoy some great music. But right now we're going to enjoy some great music with Third Force. It's time for Wonderful on The Sound.

That's Chris Dandring. All the good times. And in front of that, David Benoit did Rejoice on your NPR music station for the St. Louis area. It's WSIE, and it's Dean Harlow with you on a Saturday afternoon till 7 o'clock. Thanks for joining us. Thanks for tuning in and making us a part of your day. Hey, on this date in history, one of those fun tidbits, on September 12th, 1970, the song from the Smokey Robinson and the Miracles, Tears of a Clown, became a number one hit. And interestingly, it was released back in 1967, but it never, apparently the track just got lost in the shuffle somewhere when it came out on Tamla Records. That was a subsidiary of Motown. And in the United Kingdom, it became a hit on this date in July of 19... I'm sorry, it was released in 1970 and became a hit on this date back in September 1970. So subsequently, Motown released it again, a re-recorded version of it, and in the States, and it quickly became a big number one hit for on the Billboard Hot 100 and R&B singles in the U.S. It's a song written by Hank Cosby, Smokey Robinson, and Stevie Wonder, and originally recorded by Smokey Robinson and the Miracles. So let's hear the original. It's here. It's the sound. It's Tears of a Clown.

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That's Pieces of a Dream doing Fo-Fi-Fo right here on WSIE 88.7 The Sound. And we started out with Smokey Robinson and The Miracles, and the song was The Tears of a Clown. And then it was Down to the Bone doing Pure Funk, Young Gun, Silver Fox did Stealing Time, and Freddie Fox did Grateful. 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

0: This is guitarist and composer Lawson Rollins. I just wanted to thank WSIE for keeping the spirit of independent radio alive in St. Louis for all these years and for continuing to support contemporary jazz artists. 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

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It's jazz, it's R&B, it's light hip-hop, it's world beat, it's funk, and it's a lot more. 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Right now, we got 24 Karat Black on the way with 24 Karat Black. It's the theme. It's the sound.

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That's Kevin Jackson, Groove to This, and Richard Elliott in front of that doing Moomba on your NPR music station for the St. Louis area. It's WSIE, and it's Dean Harlow with you until 7 o'clock today, saying happy birthday to the one and only Barry White. He's actually born Barry Eugene White Carter on this date, September 12th, 1944, and sadly passed away back in 2003. He was just 58 years old when he passed away. He's from Galveston, Texas. And interestingly, his mom was Sadie Marie Carter, and his father was Melvin White, who, unbeknownst to his mother, was actually married at the time. And upon seeing her last name on his son's birth certificate, he scratched out the name and wrote in his name White, and so he became Barry White later on. It's kind of a long story, but he grew up in Watts neighborhood in the South Los Angeles area. His mom was played piano, and he was really inspired by that. But he never actually learned to read or write music. But he sure could play it, and he wrote a bunch of music. He wrote a lot of songs. He just never was able to read or write music specifically. He had kind of a checkered, you know, childhood growing up, kind of the gang life. He was in jail he was jailed when he was 16 years old for stealing $30,000 worth of Cadillac tires, which put him in jail for a little bit. While in jail, he listened to Elvis Presley singing It's Now or Never on the radio, and that he said he credited that experience with changing his life and turning the course of his life around. And he skipped school one day, went down to Capitol Records headquarters in Hollywood and saw the action there and said, you know what? I want to be in the music business. This looks like fun. So he gave up the gang world and gang life and started playing music. And the rest, as they say, is history. They had a bunch of hits. He also had a Grammy and a pile of best-selling records over the years. Of course, we all know all about him and Love Unlimited Orchestra. He won 2 Grammy Awards. And was well known for his deep, deep bass voice. So let's listen to something from the Love Unlimited Orchestra. It's Barry White. It's his song that he wrote. It's Love's Theme, and it's on The Sound.

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That's Greg Manning and Kirk Wallum doing Jolanda right here in 88.7 The Sound. And we started out with Love Unlimited Orchestra from 1973. And we heard Love's theme because it's Barry White's birthday today. Happy birthday to the musical memory of the great, the one, the only Barry White. And then we heard Dreaming in Color with Eric Marienthal, and that was Twilight Drive. And the Rippingtons did Summer Lovers. 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

That's Jason Peterson Dallaire and Chris Camozzi together doing Playground. And Brian Culbertson did Get It on your NPR music station for the St. Louis area. It's WSIE with Dean Harlow in our last hour together on this Saturday afternoon. And happy Rosh Hashanah to our friends out there, our Jewish friends who are celebrating. And also want to say happy birthday to Harry Connick Jr. His birthday was yesterday, just turned 59 years old. He's from New Orleans and a pretty talented little fella. I mean, he was 3 years old, he started playing piano, 5 years old when he started playing publicly. And then when he was 9 years old, he played with the New Orleans Symphony Orchestra. So clearly he had some real skills going there early on. So his musical career got off to kind of a bumpy little start, did some things with Columbia Records, but it didn't sell all that well. But then right around the time that people started discovering the Great American Songbook and those types of songs back in the late 80s, early 90s, he hit it big when director Rob Reiner asked him to do some of the soundtrack music for When Harry Met Sally, that movie. And it had songs like It Had to Be You, Let's Call the Whole Thing Off, Don't Get Around Much Anymore, and a bunch of those types of songs that really helped put Harry Connick Jr. on the map. He sold a pile of records in his life, and I know he's got a couple of Record Industry Association awards, as well as I think he's got a Grammy or two to his name, and a big Christmas album that we'll be playing the heck out of probably in another two, three months, I'd imagine. So let's listen to something from Harry Connick Jr. right now from 1994. And the name of the song is I Could Only Whisper Your Name, and it's here on The Sound.

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That Swing Out Sister, Let the Stars Shine, right here on The Sound. Started out with Harry Connick Jr. If the name of the song was I Could Only Whisper Your Name. Once again, happy birthday, Harry Connick. His birthday was yesterday. And then it was Tariqa Blue doing Dream Flower, Gregory Porter, Revival, and Hubert Eves IV, She Said Yes. On your place for smooth jazz, jazz, blues, and R&B. 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Here's Kevin Hall. The song is titled Move. It's The Sound.

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That's Dee Brown. Song's entitled Summer Cruise. And we started out on the sound with Kevin Hall doing Move. Then it was regional favorite The Service doing Step In. And Paul Taylor's Straight to the Point. Hey, we'd love to hear from you. You know, we're a community radio station, so we want to know what you think. If you'd let us know how we're doing, give a call, or give us a call, I should say, by dialing 618-650-4887. 618-650-4887. And we'd love to hear from you and hear what you're thinking about what we're doing. It's always great to hear your feedback. And that about wraps it up for me, Dean Harlow, for another Saturday. I'll be back tomorrow, every Saturday, Sunday from 3 to 7. It's Dean Harlow right here on your radio. We've got Cannonball Adderley on the way out the door, a great one entitled Something Else. Stick around. Cheyenne is up next at 7 o'clock to keep the party going. And I'll see you back here tomorrow at 3 right here on the

You've found St. Louis's home for great jazz, smooth jazz, blues, easy R&B, and more. 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